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1: and
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2: Which is good for you because you're the funny one.
1: He is very hot. Great in bed. Not funny at all. There can only be one. It's a one-man show over here.
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She's such a little DJ. 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
1: He is very hot, great in bed, not funny at all. 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
1: I tell my bitch get ready to go. 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
1: So my husband grew up in a very loving home where they all sat on the couch and hung out.
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1: He is very hot, great in bed, not funny at all. There can only be one. It's a one-man show over here.
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1: So my husband grew up in a very loving home where they all sat on the couch and hung out.
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1: He is very hot, great in bed, not funny at all. There can only be one. It's a one-man show over here.
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1: Oh, I know. Boy, oh boy. Or barely awake. Paddle to the metal. Oh, man. I should do this for a living.
0: It feels good to be Boatu. It feels good to Geico.
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0: is Dave and Mahoney. 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
1: He is very hot, great in bed, not funny at all. 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
1: Thank you! 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
2: and
3: each other.
2: He didn't really have like a girlfriend in high school.
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2: He is very hot. Great in bed. Not funny at all. There can only be one. It's a one-man show over here.
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5: Bring it back.
4: Back to the Rock in no time.
5: Bring it back.
4: Back to the...
2: He is very hot. Great in bed. Not funny at all. There can only be one. It's a one-man show over here.
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5: Bring it back.
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5: Bring it back.
4: Back to the...
2: He is very hot. Great in bed. Not funny at all. There can only be one. It's a one-man show over here.
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5: Bring it back.
4: Back to the Rock in no time.
5: Bring it back.
4: Back to the...
2: He is very hot. Great in bed. Not funny at all. There can only be one. 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
2: Don't you love it? Oh, it's so good!
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1: So my husband grew up in a very loving home where they all sat on the couch and hung out.
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1: 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Great in bed. 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There can only be one. It's a one-man show over here.
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4: You know, Audrey, you and my kids have a great relationship. They're always so excited when you come over, whether it's for a birthday party or a get-together, whatever it may be. And they just, they love Aunt Audrey.
5: No, oh, little Auntie Audrey coming over here to make sure your kids are preoccupied. Because I'm a kid myself. I love play, so it's so fun to kind of like engage with your kids in that way. They're seriously so much fun.
4: Last time that you came over, my little 7-year-old Olivia was like, I loved it when you rubbed my head last time.
5: Because
4: she was like falling asleep on the couch while we were all watching probably some UFC or something. I don't know.
5: Yeah, I think we were watching UFC.
4: And you were like rubbing her head and she was just dozing off. But she remembered that.
5: She did.
4: Yeah, and it was so sweet.
5: Sweet little girl.
4: But this does feel like the sort of thing that my kids would do because of the influence of Aunt Audrey. Okay.
5: Oh, God. What is this? Like becoming, like taking selfies?
4: No.
5: Bathroom selfies with the girls?
4: A UK mom discovered there was 2 goats living inside of a garden shed after her daughter secretly bought them online as a surprise.
5: Yes. Also, your wife is not too far behind me on this.
4: Yeah, my wife, she's one of those people that's got big ideas, but in execution, you know, she's
5: a Highland cow would go great in your backyard.
4: It just wouldn't. So the mom went to check outside because she was surprised because she heard some noise coming from out there. And when she opened the door to this little shed that they had in the back, just a couple of goats. And she's like, why are there goats?
5: Where are they, and they're also very easy to hear.
6: Where do they get these goats from?
4: From the internet. I don't know how
6: you
4: they
6: can just order
4: them
6: goats on the internet. That feels problematic.
5: That's not my Facebook marketplace, and I'm pissed. What do you mean? What do you mean I'm a different caliber of person where I'm not offered a goat?
4: You know that your algorithm is listening to you right now, so I would not be surprised if later.
5: Goat. All I need is just to add to my pack.
4: You open your shed in your backyard later today, and there's just 12 Tom Brady's. You're like, what's going on? The goats appear to have been kept there temporarily after delivery, creating a pretty chaotic and unexpected home situation, as you'd expect. Because what do you do with a couple of rogue goats?
6: Do we know how old the daughters were who ordered these goats?
4: They didn't include that in the story, which feels important. I mean, clearly they're old enough to be able to work the internet, order something, and secretly get the goats in. So you got to think like at least 14.
6: Maybe. Probably. I think between 10 and 14. 14, you should know better. 10, I feel like you could probably find dad's credit card or mom's credit card.
5: Absolutely 10. Because when I started dating my husband, my stepdaughter at the time was 10. And she tried to look me up on to see if I had an arrest record.
6: She found it.
5: She was 10. I said, that.
4: Let's not look too
5: Let's
4: hard.
5: Let's not look at my DUI photo, please. Yikes.
6: But that was a simpler time, pre-Uber.
5: That was.
0: Dave and Mahoney.
7: We know you're just playing dead, so you don't have to go to work.
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5: Mahoney, we spent a lot of time talking about your toenails recently, thanks to the latest installment of Lazy Bones Mahones, where, you know, your wife was detailing just how ridiculously long you allow your toenails to get, which seems unacceptable. You've got plenty of time to trim your toenails.
6: Should we make a spinoff, Lazy Bones Talons?
7: No. We talk about your toenails quite enough. Okay. A little too much.
5: Well, it's kind
8: of my wife was like, if anybody ever doesn't believe that segment, she's like, just take off your shoe.
7: And oh, you have actually on stream about 4 years ago now. This is a memory that I never want to remember, but I am right now. And you put your foot up on stream and showed us your toenails because we didn't believe you. And you had a hole in your sock,
5: when,
7: by the way.
5: When we it burst through the sock, and we say that he has long toenails. If this guy had the ability to fly, he could snatch a bass out of a body of water in a second.
8: That's right. I'm evolving.
5: You're evolving?
8: Yes.
5: Okay. Well, somebody apparently is quite enamored with your long toenails.
7: Oh, my God.
5: There is one caveat that I think you'll appreciate, Audrey.
9: Why, hello, Mahoney. I'll take those toenails off your hands. Or should I say, off your feet. As long as you throw in one of Audrey's big nails, too, please.
10: Message deleted.
8: I don't give anybody access to my nails. I have a bit of a superstition on that. That's how you get curses put on you.
5: Oh, I thought you were going to say, like, you would plant that the scene of a crime and it'd be DNA.
8: No. It's 100% voodoo or witches. That's what they use. They will use toenails in cursing you.
5: Interesting. So,
8: which is one of the reasons why I like to hold on to them for as long as I do as well.
5: You know, I've never really thought about this before, but do people have a thing for toenails? Because, you know, we know people have a thing for feet. We know people have a thing for, like, worn underwear. But
7: I'm actually not joking. I am so grossed out right now.
5: I know.
7: I would rather talk about your poop and your bowels than I would be talking about your toenails. Like, I'm not joking. Just, I'm so grossed
5: Audrey,
7: out.
5: Audrey, this is just a kinky curiosity. I'm just wondering if that's a thing out there.
7: I want this to stop.
5: Instead of a seashell necklace, a Mahoney toenail necklace.
8: I do. Like, you just use it like one of those little flosser things.
5: Yeah, toothpick. You see the people with, like, the shark tooth necklace, but it's just Mahoney's toenails.
8: I'm sure Sydney Sweeney could sell those. But I will say this, in my defense, Audrey, I know you don't even want to look at me right now.
7: I'm actually disassociating. I'm pretty good at this.
8: Let me tell you this.
7: I have my
8: though.
7: Eyes closed. But I don't want to listen.
8: So this is my wife's fault.
5: Oh, yeah.
8: Also, on top of not wanting.
7: Yeah. So now you're blaming your wife for your toenails?
8: Would you like to know why?
7: Yeah,
8: because repeatedly, my wife has said, I know you do not have a second family or a mistress. Because of those toenails.
5: Oh, so this is your way of indicating to her that you're not cheating because nobody else would put up with this nonsense.
8: Oh, that and so it's like if I'm cutting my toenails, then I'm just getting ready to cheat.
5: That's the same thing as getting a six-pack and starting to wear cologne.
8: Yep, same. Mm-hmm. So I can't get in shape, can't cut my toenails.
5: You're doing it for her, for your family.
7: Can I be kind of honest, and I hate that I'm even thinking this way about you right now, but do they help you with your grip?
5: When you're having the relations?
8: Now, my toes are usually pointed up.
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4: 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You are trying to figure out what they are with 30 seconds on the clock for each one of them. And we have a trio playing together today. It is Chris, who is dad, with his girls, Olive and Violet. Welcome, guys. It is great to have you. Are you ready for your first one?
5: We are ready.
4: 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Should you need them, here we go with number one.

0: those interesting covers where it's not good, but it's not terrible.
1: It sounded like a young man who's learning.
0: Yeah, he's trying.
1: I like it.
0: All right, Chris, Olive, Violet, what do you guys got for us today?
2: Violet got it with Soundgarden and Black Hole Sun.
0: Violet, excellent job. You're on the board.
3: Violet, I feel like that also matches your music taste, your name. Violet kind of gives a little Soundgarden vibes. Yeah. I like that.
0: Okay, the next one here is a medieval cover. It's I'll Go the Bard, and it's the most popular one of the day by a long shot. 619,000 views on this one. Here we go.

0: that's 30 seconds right there. Imagine if we'd figured out recording technology much earlier in human history, like how metal some of the actual Viking music would have been.
1: Oh, God.
0: But that was an interesting take on that. Over to you guys. Do you know it?
2: Ozzy, Crazy Train.
0: Yeah, man. Two for two. Lifelines are gone. You don't need them. You can actually win it right here if you get a full point on this next one from Dennis Pana, who we've heard before, who is a bit heavier normally. 7,900 views. Here we go.

0: we'll stop it right there. Over to you guys. Do you know it for the win?
1: Oh, my God. With a friend and no memory. Is it Nirvana?
0: It is Nirvana. Do you know the song?
1: I do. But for whatever reason, all I can think of is my daughter saying, play the Memoria song.
0: All right, so we'll give you a half point on that one. It is Come As You Are is what you were looking for.
2: And there. In the rules of this game, you say any Nirvana song and we'll take it. That was the same.
0: We'll go on to the last one here. You guys are still very much alive. You just need the artist or the song on this one. You get the win. It's got 8,500 views from Eric Cartman.

0: and we'll stop it right there. Over to you guys for the win. It is...
1: Come on, feel the noise.
0: Yes, sir. Some Quiet Ride.
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0: Hey, you know that killer song by Nickelback about pictures and stuff?
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1: I had a Gold Bond bottle in my guest shower, so I would just go in there and then I would squeeze it with my feet.
2: Oh my God, just blast it up. Like Old Faithful, just
1: like when you're going into a car wash and the undercarriage is getting
3: Dave and Mahoney. And then I realized there's no toilet paper. Only thing that was available is the Reader's Digest.
1: Oh, but anyways. What magazine would be the worst to have to wipe with?
4: Ooh,
1: I think it's a 1980s Playboy.
5: Auto Trader, maybe?
1: Oh.
2: No, I feel like Auto Trader would actually be pretty good.
1: Those are absorbent.
0: Dave and Mahoney.
2: The network will be placing a highly credentialed media and programming professional into the role of Regional Vice President of Executive Production and Programming.
5: What would those letters be?
2: RVPEP.
5: All right.
0: And now, this is Dave and Mahoney.
2: Hello, friends, and thank you for joining us on this Tuesday. Got some good news and some bad news to kick things off today. What would you like first, Sarah Mahoney?
1: Dave, why don't we start today's show with some good news.
5: Good.
2: With some good news.
1: Or bad news.
2: Oh.
5: What?
1: I got pulled out of sleep. I'm feeling pretty good. Sorry.
2: Okay.
1: Sorry.
2: Some bad news. We've heard the stories about these data centers across the country and how they're angering local residents. Mm-hmm. And that certainly came to a head in Georgia when there was a large data center that has used about 30 million gallons of water, and they weren't really telling anyone about it. They were just like, yeah, don't worry about it. It's fine. Until local
1: residents... Make sure to turn off your faucet when you're brushing your teeth. And if it's yellow, let it mellow. If it's brown, then you can flush it down, you peasant piece of crap.
2: Pretty much.
1: That's how they treat us.
2: So the local residents only noticed it because, of course, they're not monitoring the water usage across the...
1: Yeah. Who does that?
2: They noticed it when all of their water pressure started going down.
1: Yeah.
2: And there's one thing that annoys me more than anything in this world when it comes to taking a shower,
1: What's that?
2: Is bad water pressure. And these poor residents were like, hey, it ain't working like it used to. What's going on? And they're like, oh, you noticed that, huh? We've been using a little bit of water to cool our reactors or whatever the hell it is in the data center. 30 million gallons, and it had just gone unnoticed until the public complaints came rolling in, and then the officials reviewed the usage, and they're like, oh, yeah, does seem like there's a 30 million gallons of water missing.
1: Have you noticed have you seen videos from around some of these massive data centers? Like, there is basically like a permanent white noise machine near some of them.
2: Oh, really?
1: Like, just because the amount of noise that they put off as well. So not
2: only... I do kind of like that. White noise machines for the win.
1: I don't know, man. Like, you know what's nice sometimes? Like, when you're out in your backyard and you could just, like, hear birds.
5: Oh, yeah.
1: Nature.
2: I didn't think about that.
1: Yeah.
5: Nature.
1: Not when you're just sleeping.
5: But not the white noise of nature.
2: All the birds aren't even chirping because they're also sleeping thanks to the white noise machine.
1: Uh-huh.
2: Yeah. Some good news today as well. Have you ever had, like, a local watering hole, like a pub that you really loved? Because I feel like that was something that was a generation before
1: us. Yeah, man. I mean, like, you would go to your dad's bar. Like, anytime I go back home to visit, there's a place called Mattingly's that all of my friends,
2: named
1: their
2: after
1: parents,
2: Don?
1: Surprisingly not.
2: Okay. There's another Mattingly. All right.
1: Should be. You know, interim manager for the Phillies now?
2: Is that where he is? I think that's
1: where he's at.
2: Old school baseball player, Audrey.
1: Yeah.
2: Hell of a ball player.
5: I have no idea
1: what's
5: happening.
1: Hell of a drinker, too.
2: Sure he was.
1: But that's where everybody would go, and that's where they still go. But, like, you know, you would think, you see those mom-and-pop dive bar-ish type places. They're fading out, unfortunately, because it costs a lot to run a business these days.
2: Well, and that's what was happening over in the UK. There was a pub that's been open for about 100 years and was a big part of the community. Well, I guess the guy who had owned the place was either, you know, getting older or sick or whatever it was and just couldn't run it anymore.
5: Close it.
2: And...
5: close it down.
2: No, a man in the UK said, I will not have this bar closed down. He mortgaged his house to get enough money to keep the pub open.
5: And so this guy's a drunk.
1: He's a hero.
2: This is
5: he doesn't like his wife.
2: His priorities straight. Those priorities are getting drunk and ignoring your wife.
5: Oh, my God.
2: Okay?
5: I was going to call him a loser, but... I think I'll refrain from calling him a loser.
2: As you should.
5: Pretty horrible.
2: That's horrible. What is horrible?
1: It's a business.
5: Let it die with old guys.
1: If it's been around for 100 years,
2: it's legacy.
5: Yeah. Mm. Whose legacy? Not his. It's not even in his family.
2: Well, it is now.
1: Yeah, he owns that bitch.
5: Oh, my God.
1: And if
5: it,
1: yeah, and a mortgage
5: took
1: his
5: a
1: house
5: second mortgage on my house. Yeah, we're all good financial decisions.
2: They put the kids through college.
1: There's way worse things to take to put money of a, from
5: start
1: a second mortgage.
5: Start GoFundMe. I mean, start there. And OnlyFans, maybe. Maybe don't start with the second mortgage on your house.
2: I don't know. I respect his commitment to that pub. Well done, sir.
0: Dave and Mahoney.
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10: If you love Costco as much as Mahoney loves Costco, and Audrey, are you on board? Or like, would you say that you love Costco at this point?
11: I have drank the Kool-Aid.
10: Okay.
11: I mean, I don't know if I am one of those people that, because there are these people, and I don't know if even Mahoney is on this level, that go to the Costco every single day to see all of the new things that have hit the shelves and the new trending items for Costco, and they've kind of made it their whole personality and also their business model for social media.
10: Yeah.
11: No,
12: we're,
11: I'm not.
12: We're
11: that
12: once
11: not
12: a week people, you know, or maybe once every other week if we decide to really stock up.
10: I can
12: but
10: count
12: our fridge is only so big, so 2 weeks is probably too much.
10: One hand how many times I've been in Costco physically in my entire life. I'm not a Costco person at all. However, I do love it when my wife goes to Costco because they have great stuff and it's very well priced and all that. But if you've noticed, if you've been in Costco recently, that it's more crowded, that's not just you like perceiving that it seems more crowded. It actually is. They say that foot traffic has risen nearly 20% since right before the pandemic
11: to
10: now.
11: I believe it
12: because I think, as Audrey said, there's a people who are out there making Costco their business now on social media and letting people know, here's what you can get. Here are the things. Here are the deals that you can get. And I think more people are coming around because I think for the longest time, you know, myself included, when I was younger, I was like, why would I pay to go to a grocery store when I could just go to another grocery store and not pay?
11: But now that I go to regular grocery stores, I'm like, dang, I could just go to Costco. I got
10: this is so underwhelming. Yeah.
11: Well, not even underwhelming. The cost, it almost feels like I am doing myself a disservice going to the regular grocery than if I were just to go ahead and buy a wholesale and bulk at Costco.
12: You know, and prior to me, even when I was single or when I was married or now with a kid, I was like, why do I need bulk? And it's really not that bulky. You know, it's not like you're buying. Yes, there are packs of like, you know, 72 hot dogs, but that I don't feel like is out of control.
10: No, that's a normal weekly purchase.
12: A good week for me, personally. So, yeah, I mean, I'm not surprised that foot traffic is up. And
10: well, the only reason why it really surprises me is because so many people can just order online for almost anything.
11: But it's so expensive, Dave.
10: No, I get it. But, I mean, still, like, when you're seeing, you know, Walmart and Target, they're flat as far as their foot traffic over that same period.
12: But they're not
10: Costco being up 20%.
12: They're not giving people a reason. I mean, I think Walmart's doing a pretty good job of bringing people in. Walmart has shifted significantly since the pandemic. I think Target, on the other hand, has shifted the other way. The thing about Costco that, like you said, that brings in the foot traffic is that you want to go in to see what is there, too. You know, that is part of it. For my wife and I, we walk up and down almost every aisle.
11: Samples, free samples.
12: We're there for an hour every trip. You know, that's basically what we allot for a trip to Costco. And for us, you know, it's kind of like it's a nice little break with the baby. You know, yeah. It's like, hey, we here's something we could do for free, get things that we need to get done, and kill an hour with a baby.
11: What are all these people doing? I know that I'm off by like noon. What are y'all doing here at noon?
12: Yeah.
11: You know what I mean? Like, do you guys ever think like that?
10: I think, what do you mean
11: there's 100 people who are my age in their 30s out of Costco at 1:30?
10: Every time I go golfing in the middle of the day, I think the same thing. I'm like, don't y'all have jobs? Get to work.
11: What are you doing, man?
9: Dave and Mahoney.
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2: It's Pop Trash on Dave and Mahoney.
3: I don't know if this is a recession indicator, but apparently Mike D from the Beastie Boys is releasing new music and going back out on tour. Is he out of money?
4: No, man. They make plenty of money. It's his kids are touring, and his kids have a band that are actually really good. And he's attended a couple pop-ups and, like, performed.
3: Yeah.
4: And he sounds great, you know?
3: First new music from the Beastie Boys since the untimely passing of Adam back in 2012. Hard to believe that's been almost 15 years now. But in recent years, Mike D has been working behind the scenes and co-producing on some albums for bands like The Hives and things like that. Yep. But the fact that he's going back out on tour, you know, nice little tip of the cap for the old school Beastie Boys fans that want to get some new stuff.
4: I'm a huge Beastie Boys fan, and, you know, I've been seeing this coming for a long time. You know, when MCA passed, it just, I mean, just absolutely devastating, and I'm glad they're not touring as the Beastie Boys, because they're not the Beastie Boys without MCA, you know, and they know that, and they're not going to try to do that without him. And so the fact that he's doing some solo stuff, it sounds good, and he still sounds good. I'm here for it.
3: This makes me feel old. Britney Spears, her little sister, has a daughter, and that daughter just graduated from high school.
5: Oh, so every millennial girl knows exactly what this means. So, Dave, can I give you a little bit of lore?
3: Please.
5: Okay, so Britney Spears' daughter, Britney Spears' sister, Jamie Lynn, was in a show on Disney called Zoe 101.
3: Okay.
5: And while she was on Zoe 101, she got pregnant. Oh. And then the show stopped, and it was so good, and everybody no one has ever forgiven her since.
3: Oh, really?
5: Yes.
3: It's her fault.
5: So, great. Great for your graduation. Now, can mom get back to work?
3: So Mortal Kombat is out and doing pretty well, $17 million domestically at the box office this weekend. I chose to see a different movie over the weekend with my kids.
4: You didn't go see Mortal Kombat too?
3: No, it was Mother's Day, so we wanted to do something kind of kid-friendly. We went and saw Sheep Detectives, the new Hugh Jackman movie.
4: Okay, what would you rate that?
3: Good. It was, for my kids, you know, who are 10 down to 4 years old, it was their first, like, murder mystery, like, whodunit type thing. And, you know, there's, like, a bunch of suspicious characters. You're trying to figure out
4: who it is. Were they engaged throughout the movie?
3: Yeah. In fact, my 7-year-old would not shut up as to who her guesses were, as who the murderers were.
4: I like that.
5: Now show them Knives Out.
3: Yeah, they're ready.
4: Just the first one, because the second one was terrible. But unlike Mortal Kombat 2, the audience is loving Mortal Kombat 2, 90% fresh. And here's the thing, you know, about some of the movies, like the original Mortal Kombat that came out years ago, they made them way too serious. I love that they are not taking themselves seriously, and they're giving fans, like, a stupid, fun version of what it should be. Like, you know, appealing to the fans as opposed to the critics, and they end up making a lot of money at the box office.
3: And that new Street Fighter movie that's coming
4: out looks even better.
3: Looks awesome. So, on the heels of Shannon Elizabeth joining OnlyFans and making, I think it was $1.2 million in the first week, there's more and more people that are going, hey, wait a second, I'm kind of an old school, Hollywood actress that a lot of people know, but maybe isn't getting as much work as I want to. Jamie Presley has now joined OnlyFans.
4: Jamie Presley, one of the most beautiful women in the world. You know, I love me some Jamie Presley, and if she wants to get on OnlyFans, good for you, sister.
3: Said she is evolving with the times and wants to have more creative control over her content.
4: We were having this conversation last week, and, you know, OnlyFans, they're asking, why would celebrities do this? This isn't anything new, because for a long, long, long time, there would be celebrities who pose for, say, Playboy. This is just the modern equivalent, except for it's way better financially for all the people who are actually, you know...
3: The actresses.
4: The actresses, because they don't have to deal with creepy producers like Hugh Hefner.
3: Right.
4: They get almost all of the money, minus OnlyFans cut, but they're their own boss. So I love this for anybody who wants to do it. Get out there. You do you.
3: And, I mean, Jamie Presley's already done, like, a whole bunch of topless scenes in movies and stuff. So, like, your boobs are already out there. Like, why not, right? Monetize the areolas.
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1: Oh, I know. 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Or barely awake. Paddle to the metal. Oh, man. I should do this for a living.
0: It feels good to be Boatu. 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

0: It's Dave and Mahoney.
1: God, you should see how excited Audrey is about this. Walmart has come out, and they have announced that they are putting an end to self-checkout. And yes, it's not that Audrey loves this because she's like, well, thank goodness, the bottom line for Walmart is going to be so improved because less people shoplifting. No, she just wants to talk to the cashiers.
2: I love employment, and I hate that you don't. I love making sure that people have jobs. Dave wants to take them away. He wants cashiers to not have any more jobs.
1: Automate everything.
3: I'm split on this because I want cashiers, but I also want the option to self-checkout. Like, the problem with Walmart that they had for billions of years is that
1: billions.
3: They've got 100...
1: the dinosaurs complained about this,
3: they
1: too.
3: They did. They had 100, they had 100 checkout
2: machines.
3: Aisles and maybe one cashier on the register, and then the rest was self-checkout. Like, adequately staff that, but also give me or other people who don't want to talk to people the ability to self-checkout.
2: Well, I kind of giggle. They don't talk. I talk. Okay, so let's not get that twisted. It's not necessarily about whether or not it's
3: performing.
2: I am a performer, and I need to make sure that everybody hears my jokes.
1: I just love that Audrey is like the kid from Up. She's just like, hi.
2: Hello,
1: hi,
2: how's
1: hi,
2: your day?
1: Hi, how are you? Hi.
2: But it's important. People need to have conversation.
1: No, they don't.
2: Practicing conversation.
1: Scanning groceries. No.
2: Yeah, no, I think that.
1: As a former cashier, shut up.
2: You're a bag boy.
3: This man's stolen valor out here.
2: Yeah, what do you mean?
3: Bag boy masquerade.
1: Hold on a second. I ascended from bag boy to cashier.
2: Thank you very much. You've never heard that
1: story.
2: Do
1: I have proof of that? No, this is back in the 90s. Uh-huh. I don't have proof of anything that happened back in the 90s. Right.
2: What's a banana code?
1: 4011.
2: That's a lie.
1: No, it's not. Look it up.
2: That was the easiest one.
1: Look it up.
0: This is Dave and Mahoney.
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1: Oh my God!
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0: and Mahoney present Are You Smarter Than a Community College Dropout?
1: Probably not.
2: Eddie is joining us today to challenge Mahoney. And are you smarter than a community college dropout? Eddie, how far did you get in school?
3: I got my GED.
2: Good enough diploma is what they call it. All right, you versus Mahoney today. Anything you'd like to say to Mahoney before he leaves the room?
3: You're going down.
4: We'll see, Eddie.
2: I like that. All right. You guys are going to be asked the same six questions. Eddie, you do have a pass today that counts as a correct answer. I'm not going to give you the right answers until Mahoney comes back into the room. He is currently headed to a soundproof space where he is not able to hear. Here we go with question number one. How many planets are currently in our solar system?
3: Seven.
2: Question number two. Which U.S. state is known as the Sunflower State?
3: Pass.
2: Good use of your pass. Question number three. What dinosaur is known for its three horns on its head?
3: Tyrannosaurus Rex.
2: Question number four. What was the top-selling album of the 1990s worldwide? Was it A, Michael Jackson's Dangerous, B, Nirvana, Nevermind, or C, the Bodyguard soundtrack?
5: What?
3: Michael Jackson.
2: Question number five, what event happened on Black Tuesday in 1929? Black Tuesday, almost 100 years ago.
3: Oh, man, a shooting.
2: All right, and final question for you, what was the name of the first cloned sheep? Had a name. Had a lot of headlines back in the day. The first cloned sheep.
3: I'm not that old.
2: All right.
3: I'm going to have to say Emily. Let's take a wild guess.
2: Emily. All right. We'll see how that stacks up. Mahoney is going to re-enter the room, and we will see if, in fact, he does go down. Take your time, pal.
4: I'm working on it.
2: Just very casual saunter across
4: the
2: studio.
4: Yeah, man. I'm not running.
2: Okay. You don't have to run.
5: It's okay.
4: Let's go.
2: All right. Question number one, Mahoney. How many planets are currently in our solar system?
4: Nine.
2: No.
4: They made Jupiter a planet again.
2: It's Pluto, and no, they did not. Eddie said seven, so both of you are wrong. It's eight. Eight is the correct answer.
5: Nobody
4: Pluto
5: even stopped to
4: Pluto is a planet again.
2: No, it's not.
4: They're making it. I saw a news report
2: last week.
4: They're
2: trying to make it. They are not. They have not officially made it a planet again. All right, question number two. Mahoney, what U.S. state is known as the Sunflower State?
4: The Sunflower State?
2: Mm-hmm.
4: Boy, I should know this. I'm a pass.
2: Both of you passed on that. That means both of you get a point. Kansas. Kansas is the Sunflower
5: State. Whoa, that is not what I was thinking at all. That's what Kansas is known for?
2: Sunflowers, yeah.
5: I thought it was windmills.
2: Question number three. What dinosaur is known for its three horns?
4: Triceratops.
2: Yeah. Mahoney, you said Triceratops. Eddie said Tyrannosaurus Rex. You get the point there. Question number four, what was the top-selling album of the 1990s worldwide? Was it Michael Jackson, Dangerous, Nirvana, Nevermind, or the Bodyguard soundtrack?
4: It's the Bodyguard soundtrack.
2: It actually is.
4: I know that.
5: What?
2: Audrey kind of scoffed at that.
4: Huge.
5: I don't even know what that is.
4: I Will Always Love You?
2: With Whitney Houston?
5: Oh, okay, yeah.
2: The Bodyguard with Kevin Costner?
5: Yeah. Don't know.
4: Okay. You've never even heard of that movie?
5: Is that where they fell in love?
4: Yes.
5: The two of them? Okay. I didn't know their lore, but yeah. Okay.
4: That soundtrack was huge.
2: Michael Jackson's Dangerous did 30 million albums. Nirvana, Nevermind did 25 million. The Bodyguard, 45 million.
5: Wow.
2: Yeah.
5: Well, shout out to Whitney. R.I.P.
2: Question number five. What event happened on Black Tuesday in 1929, Mahoney?
4: I mean, I feel like that's when the stock market crashed, but wasn't that a Friday? But we'll go with stock market crash.
2: Yeah, that's right.
5: Yes. So wait, that's the reason why we have Black Friday is because of that.
4: Black Tuesday? Feels racist.
2: Question number
5: because
2: six.
5: Because things around.
2: What was the name of the first cloned sheep?
4: Dolly.
2: Dolly is right.
5: We love
4: Dolly.
5: Also
4: saying who was the original singer of I Will Always Love You, I believe.
5: Yes.
2: I will always love you.
4: This is pretty good.
2: Mahoney, you got five right. Eddie got...
4: Eddie.
2: One. So well what? Done, Mahoney.
5: Really? He said so many answers with such confidence.
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4: The roads are wild out there, but Mahoney, you had a very scary situation just a couple of days ago.
5: Dave, this confirms that the world is out to try to get me. You know, I don't know why. Is it because I'm so tall, so funny, so handsome?
4: It could be because the whole world, as you very well know, revolves around you.
5: This is true. So Friday, I'm driving home and just doing what I'm doing, listening to the station, driving home, just jamming out.
6: What song was playing?
5: I don't remember exactly because the moment I look up, there is a hood flying off the back of a Jeep that is being towed by a flatbed tow truck.
6: Oh, my gosh.
4: The whole hood?
5: The whole hood. And a Jeep hood is a big-ass hood. That ain't a Toyota Corolla hood. That ain't a Hyundai Accent hood. That is a, I believe, I don't know what kind of Jeep, but it was a big ass Jeep.
6: It was a big Jeep, doesn't matter. You have had this happen, though.
5: I've had my hood fly off.
6: Which is insane that you've had multiple hoods coming at you. What do you think that says?
5: I do have a little PTSD when it comes to hoods flying off. It was the second scariest moment ever to happen in my car, but this hood flies off and it goes, like, it catches air and floats for like a half a second.
4: Which must have felt like an eternity.
5: Felt like an eternity. Yeah. Thankfully, there's nobody to my left or to my right. I'm able to move to my right, get over. Thankfully, the hood does not hit anybody directly because a hood flying on the freeway feels like Final Destination.
4: Yeah, but a hood just being in the middle of a freeway is a huge problem.
5: It ends up, there's a truck that is a couple lanes over. They were not paying attention as closely as I was. And luckily, I don't know if they ran over it or if their front bumper hit it, but ends up shooting it off to the side of the road.
4: Could you tell, had that Jeep been in a wreck or something? Because a hood just flying off seems wild.
5: I couldn't tell because, I saw the Jeep, you know, when I was behind it.
4: Yeah.
5: It didn't look like it was damaged, but, you know, unsecuring a hood from personal experience, because my Toyota Celica was in a accident. I got hit by a drunk driver in like 2001, and I had to tie my hood down with rope. I got my oil changed because, I wanted that car to keep running even though it was completely totaled.
4: Yeah.
5: Because I didn't have money to fix it, but the place that changed the oil did not tie the knot on the hood down as far as it was, and so...
4: Yeah, they probably just closed the hood thinking that worked.
5: No. Oh, I mean, the hood was bent to hell.
4: Oh, it's that bad.
5: And so driving, caught some air, flew up, hits my windshield, breaks the windshield, and then up and rolled over. So like any amount of air catching a windshield, I think has the potential to throw a hood off a car on an older vehicle.
4: So it wasn't that long ago. It was over spring break. We were driving to Santa Barbara and just cruising down the interstate, and same kind of thing. There was some guy who was driving a pickup truck and they were clearly moving somebody, and they didn't secure a mattress in the back of the truck.
5: No.
4: And this whole mattress, thankfully it was like a lane or two over from us, but the whole thing just caught air and is flying through the, and then just crashes down onto the interstate. I'm like, whoa, glad that's over there.
5: And we know because one of our friends unfortunately ran over a mattress on the roadway once.
4: It was in his pickup truck, and the mattress got caught, lodged underneath the truck, and it just caught fire. His whole truck burned to the ground. So glad you're okay, man. That's scary stuff.
5: I mean, I almost called in today just because, you know, the...
4: Although if he had died, Audrey, how would you, like, propose that we chop up his salary?
6: Ain't no chopping. It just comes over here.
4: Oh, you just get it?
6: Yeah. Oh. That's just what happens whenever things happen on this side of the table. Whatever happens on your side of the table, then we can talk after that. But for right now, I think that that's a good way of looking at it, is this side of the table earns whatever happens. So also, if something happens to me, Mahoney gets mine. Doesn't get spliced.
5: Yeah, I like that. I like that idea.
4: I would see it a little differently. If anything happens over there, then the bunny would just transfer to this side of the table where all the work happens.
6: You greedy, greedy guys.
3: This is Dave and Mahoney.
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1: Well, so all sorts of anticipation has been leading up to this moment because for the past week, we've been getting all these weird memos and then we got the voicemail and we realized that the new person that's coming in to be a part of the show is our former program director.
2: Our old boss.
1: Our old boss, Bossy Rossi. And there's been some mixed reaction to him showing up and taking control of the show, as he says.
3: We've worked well with him over the years. He's got his quirks.
1: Would you say well or just kind of like tolerated?
3: You know, I mean, he bought into that regional vice president of the corporate thing. Mm-hmm. You know, so I don't know if he's drinking that corporate Kool-Aid or not.
1: Well, right out of the gate, somebody has this message for him.
4: Yes, I got a good question you can ask Bossy Rossi. Asked him, would he please take the moron show off the air? Because you guys are a bunch of morons. I hope he does take you off the air because it is a moron show. Ask Bossy Rossi if he will. Please.
5: Message deleted.
1: Okay, let's go to Bossy Rossi live. Bossy Rossi, will you take us off the air?
3: Oh, he's not here?
1: Oh, he didn't show up today.
3: Oh, there's nobody in that producer studio?
1: Oh, look at that. There's no one in the chair. Look at that. Mm. Totally empty.
3: Just completely empty.
1: I guess he's just going to take his time arriving.
3: Chris is still picking up his work remotely, I guess. Yeah.
1: Chris, halfway across the country, still doing his job.
3: On time.
1: Mm-hmm. Early, I would say.
3: And bro, here's the thing, man. Like, we've been doing radio a long time. You may not like us. You may think we are the worst radio show out there. We have heard a lot of radio shows.
6: We're all that's left.
1: All that's left is the moron show.
3: The other ones that are still floating around, it ain't better.
6: Not much better?
3: It ain't better.
1: It's not better.
3: It ain't better.
1: It's probably not worse, but it's not better.
3: It ain't better.
1: Yeah.
6: I mean, speak for yourselves. I think I'm hilarious. I show up on time every single day. I put of the effort.
1: No, what?
6: And I put this show on my back. 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I don't know. Our bosses are probably listening, dude.
1: Maybe. They didn't show up today.
6: He is not our boss. I don't know why he is. But you are saying that and inflating that part of his ego. And also, you got to stop calling him Bossy Rossi. It's now just Rossi Rossi. He is not our boss.
1: Rossi Rossi.
6: He is not our boss.
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0: Audrey, you just found this video, and it is going super viral right now because everyone is tired of paying these insane prices for gas at the pump. I mean, I was just yesterday filling up the wife's car, and I was like, how is it $125 to fill up the car?
1: Because you guys have a big SUV for all of your kids.
2: But even still, though.
0: Still, $125 for gas, and I'm sitting here, I was getting 87. There wasn't premium or anything like that, and it was still that amount.
1: Yeah.
0: Like, premium is well over $6 a gallon.
1: That's absolutely insane.
0: But this is even more insane. Racetrack has been accused, and these are, you know, viral videos, so take it for what it's worth, of their tab running on the fuel pump without any gas actually being pumped out of it.
2: Oh, and
0: when I talk about Racetrack, I mean, they're a huge company. They've got over 400 convenience store locations across the entire United States. I mean, many of them in Georgia and Florida, Louisiana, Texas, places like that. But, I mean, 400 locations is obviously a lot. But tell us what was happening in this video.
1: So there are multiple videos of people who are basically having the pump up in the air because you have to prove, you know, whether or not the gas is actually coming out of the pump.
0: So they're holding it up in the air without holding down the handle, obviously. So gas isn't coming out of it. They're just holding it up in the air and the tab is running. Wild.
1: So, you know, hopefully that this is something that Racetrack will be able to fix because as of right now, this looks bad.
2: Oh, yeah. It looks insane. This looks worse than bad. I'm getting ripped off. And I've got access to a...
0: getting ripped off.
2: No, I know. If I feel like I'm getting ripped off even more than I'm already getting ripped off, and I've got access to an accelerant and my hand...

0: fans, believe you me, I'm going to burn that bitch down.
1: Oh, you're burning the whole thing down. Okay. I mean, I don't blame you because I feel like we all kind of want to burn it down right now. But Audrey, so let me ask you this because this feels important. I mean, if there's one gas pump that's malfunctioning, it's one thing. That could simply be just an honest mistake. You said that you found multiple videos of this. Are these different locations?
2: It looks like one's called Raceway and the other one's called Racetrack. Mm-hmm. I don't know if they're owned by the same companies or not. But those are the two videos that I'm seeing that are circulating right now, both reaching at almost 500,000 likes, multiple millions and millions of views. Yep. This one video right now
1: Raceway
2: is
1: a totally separate one. They have 200 convenience store locations.
2: So the one at the Racetrack, this has now got almost 4 million views and half of a million likes. So, I mean, this is for sure this individual Racetrack video right now of a guy with his gas pump in the air and the ticker still going, charging him, is for sure circulating the internet. And I don't know what's going to come of this, but I hope that it's money in some people's pockets.
1: We riot.
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0: want to have my own reality show. 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
1: We're going to get drunk and throw up.
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0: not have money to feed their family, but they have enough for a pack of Pall Malls and a Powerball ticket.
1: It's the Redneck Report
0: on Dave and Mahoney.
2: Guys, I have the follow-up that you have been waiting for in the Redneck Report. Do you remember the dude who ate the diamonds and then they were waiting for him to poop them out?
3: Yes. I mean, I like that move, man. I like that move.
2: And, I mean, he stole a lot of diamonds from Tiffany & Co. in Florida, worth roughly between $700,000 and $800,000. After the theft, he fled in a rental car, was pulled over by the cops about 300 miles away. And during the arrest, he was like, well, I stole, you know, $750,000 worth of diamonds. Like hell, they're getting those back.
3: Mm-hmm.
2: I'm going to swallow them. And they did. And then they took him to the hospital and they did a scan. And they're like, yep, there's the diamonds in your stomach. And now we wait. And they did. And he did naturally pass the items. Over the following days, he eventually passed the diamonds. They were recovered by the investigators. And that, again, is the final cherry on top to this long saga. Because the last we heard is that he'd eaten them. And they were waiting. And now he's facing all the charges that go along with it as well. Robbery, grand theft, being held without bond, considered a flight risk, repeat offender. I don't know if he's eaten stuff in the past, but
4: this guy's gut is made of actual stone. Because what do you mean you can eat diamonds and have them come out perfectly fine? Mm-hmm. Your yep. intestinal lining is yep. still okay.
2: Yep.
4: And then I give my dog chicken and she's got diarrhea for a week. So, I mean, there's
2: you know
4: definitely...
2: what? It's because his name.
4: What's his name?
2: Jathan Glider.
4: Jathan. My name's Jathan.
2: Jathan Glider.
4: And I'm a diamond thief. Totally. That's totally his name, Jathan.
3: Do you think that they have to disclose that these diamonds have been pooped out?
2: I think so. Like, can you imagine if you got them in some earrings and you have them on for your wedding day and you're like, what is that?
4: Well, they've cleaned them, guys.
2: That's Jathan.
4: That's Jathan's diamonds.
2: Jathan's diamonds.
3: Are poop diamonds more expensive than blood diamonds? Because the world's, like, most expensive coffee is pooped out. Like, it's some little rodent down in South America or Brazil eats the coffee bean and then poops it out. And then that's what we roast. It's the word. No, legitimately, it's like, I forget the name of it.
2: What?
4: I believe you, but
2: that
4: again. What
2: kinky person figured that out?
4: No way.
2: It's like the first person that milked a cow.
4: That was just somebody who needed to reuse grounds because there was nothing else around. And they were like, let's just wait for this thing to poop out the coffee and we'll use it again.
2: So this woman had the perfect crime and she would have gotten away with it too if it wasn't for the meddling fact that Red Bull doesn't actually give you wings. A woman was arrested after allegedly stealing a Red Bull delivery truck in Tampa.
4: Hmm.
2: And there's some footage of her just speeding down the road in this thing and tried to get away.
4: I get it.
2: Did not. They had to bust out the spike strips and she got stopped in Lakeland right by the Villages.
4: Aww. I think that she should be set free. She just needed a little extra energy, a little extra boost.
3: That's a woman who has not had her morning coffee.
4: Yeah, and she was just trying to get what she needed.
3: Do you remember, though, like when Red Bull first came out? I mean, this is like 25, almost 30 years ago now.
2: Yeah.
3: That they were like, you'll never need more caffeine
4: than
3: what's in the like the little like 6 ounce can that they and now they sell turbo, double dually,
2: master
3: 16
2: cylinders,
3: ounce,
2: yeah.
3: 32 ounce.
4: That you're vibrating off of the
2: and
4: floor.
2: You're like, I just need this to feel alive for the day, please.
4: Yeah, it's pretty crazy.
2: So what in the Looney Tunes is going on here? A man was taken to the hospital after he crashed his car into a wall that was painted like a tunnel.
4: This guy's
2: Wile E. Coyote.
3: I mean,
2: your nemesis.
3: If you're distracted driving, I can see how this happens.
4: Or you read at like a level of the third grader. Like, what do you mean you are just driving into a wall?
2: Have to be a stone cold moron to drive into a wall.
3: It had a tunnel painted on it.
2: There's a light at the end of it. You see? You deserve everything.
3: Is he okay?
2: No, he did. I'm kidding. He's fine.
1: This is Dave and Mahoney.
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1: So my husband grew up in a very loving home where they all sat on the couch and hung out.
2: Supported each other.
1: He didn't really have like a girlfriend in high school.
3: Is this a nice way of you saying he's not funny?
1: He's not funny.
2: Which is good for you because you're the funny one.
1: He is very hot, great in bed, not funny at all. There can only be one. 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
1: Mahoney, your sea-based vacations are always cruises, but right. You have decided, and it was from going on a Disney cruise, you're like, this is our cruise line. We don't think it's going to get any better than this. And I mean, I've been on Disney cruises with you.
2: Yeah.
1: I tend to agree. They're wonderful.
2: I've never been on any other cruise line other than Disney. Disney sent, you know, put us on a free cruise like 10-plus years ago.
1: Yeah.
2: I thought I was going to hate it. I tried not to go, and then I found out, oh, cruising is my jam. I was just, you know, I should have listened to my instincts because I feel like old people know so much about comfort and leisure that, the tracksuits, the comfortable shoes, the going to dinner at 3 p.m., all these things top tier. And they love cruises. I didn't know that, but now I do. And that's why, when we go on vacation, we usually go on Disney cruises.
1: Okay, but I have a proposal for you.
2: Okay.
1: In the very off chance that you and I simultaneously get divorced.
2: Yes.
1: We need to go on a Carnival cruise together.
2: I mean, yeah. There are no swingers cruises through Disney, but if we want to fight, we're going on Carnival, baby.
3: Well, woo! And you got to dance. Like, that's the whole thing. Every time
2: I'm doing
3: the
2: wobble.
1: Yeah, listen to this.
2: I will be in Jamaica doing the wobble.
3: The wobble.
2: They will cancel me if that video comes out.
3: Dave, do you even know what the wobble is?
1: I know what the wobble is.
3: Okay, well, you better learn it.
1: Envision Mahoney doing it,
2: and I can do the Cupid shuffle.
1: So there was a cruise that was in the Bahamas. It was a Carnival cruise.
2: Right.
1: And I guess there was enough disruption on this boat because people were acting out like you do on a Carnival cruise.
2: Your chances of you getting into a fight on a Carnival cruise
3: are high.
2: Yes. Yeah.
1: It got so bad, they cut off all alcohol sales.
2: I believe it.
1: And can you imagine how awful it would be to be on a cruise, a Carnival cruise, and not have
2: you
1: any booze?
2: You cannot. That is like you are. I would rather just be in solitary confinement.
3: Yeah.
2: In prison.
1: Yeah.
2: Than on a Carnival with no booze.
1: As a result, the passengers even on these cruise lines couldn't get off the ship and go buy alcohol to bring back on the boat. And normally you can't go buy like a handle.
2: You can check it.
1: You can check it. They wouldn't even allow them to go out and buy alcohol.
3: Wow,
1: when they were off the boat.
3: How did you get so many like-minded people on one boat?
1: Yeah, so I mean, there was disruption amongst the passengers to the point where they're like, shut it all down. And I don't know if you can sue for such a thing, but I would try.
2: See, and this is why, Dave, I've said this many times because, when I have handily been the drunkest person on a Disney cruise several times.
1: Mm-hmm, yeah.
2: There is zero chance I could be the drunkest person on a Carnival cruise. I want to be the biggest piece of garbage on the Disney cruise.
1: You want to stand out.
2: Nobody's going to fight me.
1: Right.
2: They're just going to look at me and like think, oh, that guy's a piece of trash.
1: Although if you did get into a fight with a giant dude dressed up like Goofy, that would, I mean, talk about a viral video.
3: Are you ready for your next pina colada?
2: Yeah, I wouldn't fight Goofy. He's got, his reach is too long, man.
0: Dave and Mahoney.
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1: One of the hazards of the job that we do is that we put ourselves out there a lot. Basically, everything that happens to us, good, bad, or ugly, gets shared. And Audrey, you say this all the time. You kind of like it when bad stuff happens to you because content.
2: Life is content, man. I mean, one of the, you just said it, but one of the reasons why I enjoy doing this is because it's kind of like my own little diary.
1: Yeah.
2: And then I forget that people are listening and they talk to me about it in public and I'm like, whoa, what? How do you know that?
1: You showed up on the day that you found out that you were getting divorced. Like,
2: yes.
1: Like an hour after you found out you were in the studio.
2: Yeah, man. Because, like, well, I mean, I didn't talk about it that day.
1: Got something to tell you.
2: But yeah, I mean, you just got to, you know, push through. And also, that's how you become funnier. Like,
1: trauma.
2: The more stuff happens to you,
1: yeah,
2: and you come out on the other side okay with it, just use it for comedy.
3: Yeah, if it's our lives were that great, you know, think of how boring the content would be.
2: I don't think anybody who grew up, so my husband grew up in a very loving home where they all, like, sat on the couch and hung out.
1: Supported
2: and
1: each other.
2: He didn't really have, like, a girlfriend in high school.
3: Is this a nice way of you saying he's not funny?
2: He's not funny.
1: Which is good for you because you're the funny one.
2: He's just not funny. Love him. He is very hot. Great in bed. Not funny at all. There can only be one. It's a one-man show over here.
1: Well, after listening to us, somebody thinks that they have me figured out, and there's some allegations that come along with that.
2: Oh, good.
4: Yeah. Audrey, she sounds like one of these broads I used to pull, like, back when I was a free agent. Mahoney, he sounds like a dude I'd be ripping bongs with, freaking hitting up the dollar menu and arguing music about. But then there's Dave. I'm on to you, Dave. I don't think you're really Dave. I don't think you have a wife and kids. I think you have a husband. Like, all the butt talk stuff. Yeah, pretty suspect, bro. I'm on to you. All right.
2: He's getting the two of you confused.
1: Yeah.
2: Everybody always does, by the way.
1: Just to be clear, the one who talks the most about his prison purse is Mahoney.
3: Because I am a old school, like, if I was going to smuggle drugs anywhere into prison or across state lines or into a hostile territory, if you're not putting them in your butt, you are doing it wrong.
2: I mean, you do talk about your butt pretty frequently, like, kind of
3: but
2: that, a lot.
3: This is my crew.
2: Not just about drugs.
1: It's not always smuggling.
3: Well, but I treat it right because I, you know, I got a bidet. You know, like, I'm not saying I'm out here, you know, using it like it's a $2 whore. Mm. No, I'm treating her like the princess that she is. You know, because
1: to your butthole as the princess that she is?
3: That's right.
2: It's like a boat.
1: It's got
2: a name.
1: It's
2: always going to be a female.
1: Yeah. Just needs a little dinghy.
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0: Dave and Mahoney. 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
1: Mahoney. So my husband grew up in a very loving home where they all sat on the couch and hung out.
2: Supported each other.
1: He didn't really have like a girlfriend in high school.
3: Is this a nice way of you saying he's not funny?
1: He's not funny.
2: Which is good for you because you're the funny one.
1: He is very hot. Great in bed. Not funny at all. There can only be one. It's a one-man show over here.
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0: Okay, full stop. We cannot allow this to become normalized, so it is our job, it is our duty to call this sort of nonsense out. What do you mean that there is a new trend online where people, after they go through a breakup, are creating AI-generated digital versions of their ex-partners?
1: People are just so weird, is what it is, Dave. People need to go outside and touch grass.
0: Well, if you really wanted to be with that person, maybe...
1: You would have made it work.
0: Make it work.
1: Yeah,
0: not and just if it be doesn't. Like, let's break up and, you know, I'm going to treat you like crap or whatever. And then once we break up, I still want to finally remember the good parts of you.
2: So maybe this is for the other people who got were the breakup-y.
1: But then that's, you know, so weird.
0: That's weird too, man.
2: I mean, I'm not saying it's not weird.
0: Can you imagine if you get, like, what kind of little D energy do you have to have if you get dumped by some girl and you're like, I'm just going to create an AI version of her because I love her so much?
1: Or also the female version of this. Like, girls just create the AI guy that left them. I mean, it's weird all around.
2: The three of us in here, we've got some experience with being broken up with. You know, like we've taken our reps. You know, yeah, luckily most of our reps of being broken up with happened when we were young.
1: Yeah.
2: Got a lot of them out of the way, so we learned how to cope with those. But if you think back to those earlier days when we weren't as developed as we are now, I don't think we handled most of those in the best way possible, we're being completely honest.
0: I did show up at a Hampton Inn and try to fight the assistant manager that was hooking up with my girlfriend behind my back.
2: Yeah.
0: Yeah.
2: I passed out from crying on a wooded road, Dave.
0: Yeah, but we didn't create fake versions of them.
2: Because it wasn't available then.
0: I know, but like, let me just try to explain what would have been like the olden days version. You know, this back in the 90s or the early aughts. Years, I'd been broken up with by this girl that broke my heart and everything else. Imagine, like, you come over to my house, you're like, hey, man, let's go out and have some fun, get over this girl. And then you walk into my bedroom, and there's a mannequin with a hairdo that's very similar to hers, and it says Tiffany on it, which was her name. And you're like, did you get a blow-up doll to replace her? Because that's the same kind of energy. That's what this feels like to me.
1: I think it's just weird. I hear you, Mahoney, because... You were experiencing emotion. That's healthy.
2: Yeah.
1: Dave, also, you wouldn't fight.
0: Yeah.
1: I don't necessarily think that that's unhealthy either. Both of them are experiencing emotions. You're supposed to feel that. I mean, I don't know. I feel like people are kind of losing the plot.
0: Losing the plot a little bit. Yeah. You don't need an AI version of your ex. Just move on. There's a lot of people out there, and you're not going to be able to really fully move on while you're still making love to your Dell.
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1: Oh my God!
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0: This is Dave and Mahoney.
1: So, guys, the big fight is this weekend. I'm not talking about this past weekend with the UFC where Sean Strickland won the title. I'm talking about the biggest fight card of the entire year, Ronda Rousey and Gina Carano.
2: That's this weekend?
1: That's this upcoming weekend.
2: Okay. Yeah. You know, I mean, I did watch Netflix. The Strickland fight, and I know there's some critics out there who thought he didn't win. I thought he easily won three rounds.
1: And he sure did. So, went out there and got himself the championship.
2: Shockingly belt. Not boring.
1: Yeah.
2: You know, pleasantly surprised.
1: Huge underdog in that fight. I think he was like plus 410 or something like that.
3: And I like his team.
1: Oh, yeah,
2: we love the guys at Extreme Couture.
1: Yeah,
2: they're great. I'm excited about the Ronda and Gina fight. You know, it's not going to be a barn burner. It's not going to be a technical masterpiece. But it's kind of got the what made MMA so amazing. We were talking about, I was on a group chat. We were talking about the Kimbo Slice, James Thompson fight on CBS with Elite XC. This has that vibe to it. You know, it's kind of got bit of a spectacle. It doesn't mean anything,
1: right?
2: But it's a spectacle. It's two of the biggest names in women's MMA ever.
1: Yeah. So, the one thing that I worry about with this fight and that the headlining fight in particular with Gina and Ronda is that because it's such a one-off payday, I worry that they may not, or one of them may not take it as seriously as they should.
3: Why? Because they want to put in
2: another fight. Gina's never going to fight again after
1: this. Yeah, it's not like you're on your way to like defending a title and like this is your career again all of a sudden. Like this is like the Mike Tyson fight. Like you're coming out just
2: Gina's
1: to get a
2: an
1: fat
2: actress.
1: Payday.
2: You know, that's the difference. And Ronda is a mom now.
1: Yeah.
2: You know?
1: Yeah. So
3: okay, well, so we're just going to be taking this for entertainment value.
2: Yes, that's what it is. It's a one-off. Yeah. It's a spectacle. That's, you know, has old school MMA, Japanese MMA vibes to it. These are celebrities fighting at this point.
1: Yeah. Oh, did you hear, by the way, speaking of celebrities fighting, that Johnny Manziel is the latest to be training now. He's like been training at the UFC Apex in Las Vegas.
2: He does not need to
1: He also
2: get
1: wants
2: it.
1: To, yeah, get into the cage.
3: I mean, at least he's an athlete.
1: You know who he's going to be fighting?
2: Who?
1: Do you remember Bob Mirny? The guy who did like all the sports commentary?
2: Okay, so I mean, Johnny Manziel's probably going to whoop his ass.
1: I hope so.
2: Because I'm glad he's not fighting a real fighter.
1: Right.
2: He's fighting an internet guy
1: who's
2: not even like an internet athlete. It's just
1: a dude who
2: funny
1: says
2: guy
1: funny
2: on the internet.
1: Things about
3: and likes OnlyFans checks. Yeah. I mean, like, yeah. Cool. Okay.
0: This is Dave and Mahoney.
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1: So my husband grew up in a very loving home where they all sat on the couch and hung out.
2: Supported
1: and
2: each other.
1: He didn't really have like a girlfriend in high school.
3: Is this a nice way of you saying he's not funny?
1: He's not funny.
2: Which is good for you because you're the funny one.
1: He is very hot, great in bed, not funny at all. There can only be one. It's a one-man show over here.
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3: You know, guys, as the show grows across the country, there are new radio stations that we're getting put on all the time. That's very exciting for us. But sometimes we get really positive reviews from people that they're enjoying the show right from the beginning. Other times, not so much.
4: I mean, everyone still hates us.
3: It's an uphill climb every day, guys. And especially when a show's new somewhere, it takes a little time to get used to us.
5: You guys are so self-deprecating. Does it make it easier if somebody likes you to feel that way after the fact, if you feel like they hate you better?
3: I think it's just kind of preparing us for what's to come, including in this message. Okay. Have a listen.
6: Hey, my name is Cody Odom from Leesburg, Georgia. I just got to say, I really think you guys are terrible. I don't know. I think you guys should be fired. This is the least entertaining radio show. You guys are doing office work.
7: We're
5: doing office work.
3: First off, well said. Secondly, I don't mind being hated by a guy named Cody.
4: I bet it's Cody with a K.
3: I've never, and I could be wrong on this, and feel free to prove me wrong, I've never met a dude named Cody who is an upstanding, productive citizen of this country.
5: Wait, not I just once. Found one Cody Odom who is a police officer in Leesburg, Georgia.
4: Oh, so when you're supposed to be protected and serving,
3: who's
4: Cody?
3: Out here doing office work when there's actually supposed to be doing other stuff?
5: Is that
3: Cody?
5: You? Are you the one that got arrested in 2021?
3: What are you gonna arrest?
5: Which one are you?
4: There's multiple.
5: Yeah, Cody with a K or Cody with a C?
4: I will never know.
3: We're going to pull receipts on you, Cody.
4: I will say, man, we like what we do, but we don't. This is not. None of us here do office work. That's why we do this, is because none of us are qualified to actually do anything that.
3: I'll tell you what ruined my day today. Somebody stole the stapler out of the studio, and I am just
5: a
3: mess.
5: So
4: well, Dave, our producer, Chris, on the way out.
3: He bequeathed that stapler to us, and he's like, hey, just be careful. People like to steal staplers around here. I was like, certainly no one's going to steal it from the studio. Oh. And someone has it. Look at this over here. I'm a mess.
5: I totally know why Cody hates us. We say words like bequeath.
4: Can we say that
3: it's
4: on the
3: a natural thing, you guys.
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0: 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It's Cover Your Ears.
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3: Some of the biggest rock songs ever released. You are trying to figure out what they are with 30 seconds on the clock for each one of them. Mahoney and Audrey available as lifeline should you need them. And John is joining us today. John, are you ready for your first one?
4: I'm ready. Let's do it.
3: All right. 365,000 views on this one, so pretty popular. Here we go, and good luck to you.

0: soulful. All right. 365,000 views from Main Squeeze Music. Over to you, John. Do you know it?
1: Sounds like the Stones. Mm-hmm. Give Me Shelter.
0: Yeah, man. Nice.
2: Good job.
0: All right. You're on the board. Full point. Lifeline still intact. The next one here, 10,000 views on this one. Let's see if you can get this one as well from Madam Mayhem.

0: We'll stop it right there. Setting you up, John. Do you know it?
1: Ooh, I'm going to have to go with Lifeline on that one.
2: Mm-hmm. I can help you out there, mm-hmm. Dave.
0: Go ahead, honey.
2: That is "Living on the Edge" by Aerosmith.
0: That is correct.
2: I like that. I like that. Who's the singer on that?
0: Madam Mayhem.
2: Okay.
0: All right. So you got 2 points. Lifelines are now gone because you can't win on a lifeline. But the next one here is from some of our favorites, Bev and Bob.
3: Oh, hell yeah.
0: It's got 8,600 views. If you get a full point here, you get the win. If not, we go on to number 4. Good luck.

0: we'll stop it right there. John, for the win. Do you know it?
1: Yes, sir. That would be Pat Benatar. Hit me with your best shot.
0: It is.
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2: Supported
1: and
2: each other.
1: He didn't really have like a girlfriend in high school.
3: Is this a nice way of you saying he's not funny?
1: He's not funny.
2: Which is good for you because you're the funny one.
1: He is very hot. Great in bed. Not funny at all. There can only be one. It's a one-man show over here.
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0: It's Dave and Mahoney.
1: Guys, have you ever thought about maybe starting the Dave and Mahoney nonprofit? And just follow me for a second here. Apparently, it's very lucrative. We should start a nonprofit and then profit.
2: That's what a lot of nonprofits do.
1: Yeah, so there was a nonprofit called We Push for Peace based out of Minnesota, and they are accused of using about misusing $6.5 million in taxpayer-funded grants.
2: I believe that.
1: Yeah.
2: Unfortunately, I really do.
1: It was not shocked. Originally intended for community violence prevention and outreach programs. And I guess there's a lawsuit that has been filed. The former director, whose name is Trey Hearn Pollard, has been accused of personally benefiting from over $6 million to go to Las Vegas and buy luxury cars and shopping sprees and purchase a private liquor store and other business ventures.
3: If you are stealing money from people who are supposed to be receiving funds or receiving help, especially due to violent crimes or domestic disputes or anything, you know, along those lines.
1: Real victims.
3: And then you make it like it's public money and you're stealing that. That should be the death penalty.
1: He's also accused the former director of using the nonprofit money for personal debts like child support.

0: an IRS taxpayer.
1: Oh, so of course this guy's also not like he's a deadbeat also not
0: dad
1: paying
0: and
1: his,
0: not paying his tax bills. Of course and all that not. Stuff. Yeah.
2: Insane.
1: And how does he have a government? How does this garbage human have a government job?
0: Well, so it was government funds. Like they were applying for all these grants essentially and getting them. So it's not actually a government job, but they'd figured out how to. And I mean, most people don't know how to do that. I mean, there's money out there available in grants, but most people have no idea where to start. And they figured it out, and then they were just taking all the money and buying themselves a private liquor store and going to Vegas and buying luxury cars and all of this stuff.
2: I mean, Vegas is a great time, so like I'm not knocking that.
0: I get all of this stuff. Yeah, I understand it. Deadbeat dad. That's what I aspire to be.
2: Him and freaking Brett Favre, man.
0: Brett Favre. I forgot.
2: And I think
0: about
2: it was also the tune of $6 million.
0: So the former treasurer also diverted additional funds by paying herself weekly funds and labeling them as administrative expenses.
1: Uh-huh.
0: So it wasn't just like one guy at the top that was, you know,
1: it was everybody.
0: It was everybody was in on it. Investigators say the organization failed to properly function due to different crises that were going on that they were supposed to be there to help with and was unable to fulfill its mission when called upon. Officials allege the leaders lied on their financial records and attempted to hide the misuse of funds, and then eventually it all caught up.
2: Mm-hmm. Absolutely.
0: Now, child support's still due, and your tax bill is still due, and guess what? There's a new bill now to the tune of over $6 million.
2: Don't worry about it. There's probably going to be a new pandemic. So you just pull out some PPP loans.
0: Right. Come on, Hantavirus.
2: Just do your next grift.
1: Brett Favre was ahead of that because he was the original person who pulled out his PP.
3: That's a wrap.
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Hey guys, it's Lisa here with you. Happy Tuesday. We'll start you off with Red Hot Chili Peppers.

I'm telling you, yesterday was such a chaotic Monday. I'm ready for anything today to come my way. Like, nothing can top yesterday. Just watch. Now I just jinxed it. 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
1: So my husband grew up in a very loving home where they all sat on the couch and hung out.
2: Supported
1: and
2: each other.
1: He didn't really have like a girlfriend in high school.
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1: He's not funny.
2: Which is good for you because you're the funny one.
1: He is very hot. Great in bed. Not funny at all. There can only be one. It's a one-man show over here.
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2: and
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0: It's Lisa here with you on Rock 105.5, Carolina's Pure Rock. So there is a survey out with the top five states with the best drivers. The number one state with the best drivers, according to this survey, is Florida. And I have to disagree. I'm from Florida. There is no way Florida has the best drivers.
1: Nope.

say idle hands are the devil's playground. If that's the case, then we're going to need an exorcism before the day's over. Rock 105.5. Cut my

It's Lisa here with you on Carolina's Pure Rock. So if you know me, you know that I am terrified of lizards. I have an irrational fear of lizards, and I just read a story that terrified me. A man found a giant lizard swimming in his pool in Arizona. Not only that, it was the second largest lizard after the Komodo dragon, and he said it looked happy swimming in his pool. That right there would be the end of Lisa.

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2: and
3: each other.
2: He didn't really have like a girlfriend in high school.
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2: He is very hot. Great in bed. Not funny at all. There can only be one. 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
6: 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And Scottie Scheffler, the plus 380 favorite to win the 108th playing of the PGA Championship at Aronimink Golf Club this week. 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

0: Yep, I'm still cold. I got to go get my sweatshirt from the car. Don't go anywhere. Keep it loud right here on Rock 105.5. We'll be right back.
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2: Mahoney. 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

Today is National Nutty Fudge Day, and leave it to me to giggle at that like I'm a 12-year-old boy. 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

0: That'll do it for me today. Thanks so much for hanging out with me right here on Rock 105.5 Carolina's Pure Rock. Row is up next. I'll see y'all tomorrow. Bye, guys.
1: It's Dave and Mahoney. Dave and
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2: 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Great in bed. 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

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Got some good ones for you. Crazy Town coming up. Who doesn't love that song? If you've got a song you want to hear, hit us up, myrock105.com.

We're going from 99, a few years forward in our time machine of Rose Request Rewind, to 2001. Shrek and the first Harry Potter hit theaters. Apple introduced the first iPod, and the first Xbox was launched. 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

Carolina's Fear Rock, Rock 105. I'm Ro. You're locked into my request rewind. We got some good ones today. And this one is for all my Twilight fans. Hashtag, if you know, you know. Team Edward, Team Jacob. Anybody? I'm more Team Volturi, but that's just me.

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I'm Ro. It's my request rewind. We're mixing it all up today. I love it. We're wrapping things up today, though, with some Rage Against the Machine, some Soundgarden. But right now, it's Evanescence on Carolina's Pure Rock.

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Pop Culture Jeopardy is back. It premiered yesterday. Brand new episode tonight. I think it's on Netflix. And I don't know about y'all. I know way too much random information, so I really need to get a team together, and we could go win some money. So let's get a team together. 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
5: Grant Holmes on the mound today for the Atlanta Braves. 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
5: 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But to get more, we have to do less. Less littering, that is. 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